0: the sparkling sound of Bach and Vivaldi, and the trumpet as an orchestral powerhouse in Mahler, Tchaikovsky, and Stravinsky. I'm Peter Van de Graaff. We're sounding the trumpets on Exploring Music. I hope you'll be listening.
1: 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It is 5:30, and I'm Presley Lowry. Thank you so much for tuning in today. President Trump invokes national security to defend actions like banning reporters and building new ballrooms and an ark. Critics note judges are often deferential to presidents making this claim. Learn more on this segment of All Things Considered.
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3: Live from NPR News in Washington, I'm Janine Herbst. It's been an up-and-down day for media at the White House. President Trump last week banned CNN, Politico, and MS Now from covering him because he didn't like their reporting. Overnight, a federal judge ordered their credentials be reinstated today, but some journalists couldn't get in this morning. Now, access was restored, but tonight, reporters from CNN and MS Now were barred from covering the state dinner for Chinese leader Xi Jinping. And here's David Folkenflik has more.
4: CNN's status in the TV pool remains unclear. Five networks share the burden and cost of presenting all the president's public remarks. An official with one of those networks said none of the networks would present video until the White House offered written assurances for CNN. The official spoke on condition of anonymity because he wasn't authorized to comment publicly.
3: NPR's David Folkenflik reporting. The Navy says eight sailors attempted suicide during the 10-month tour of the USS Abraham Lincoln Carrier Group. NPR's Quill Lawrence reports the ships are en route home from the Middle East.
5: Family members of U.S. sailors first warned about conditions on the aircraft carrier during what became a modern record for days at sea. At the time, Secretary of Defense Pete Hegseth dismissed the reports, and President Trump said the ship's tour had been, quote, not nearly long enough. But in a letter responding to New York Senator Kirsten Gillibrand, the Navy revealed that eight sailors had attempted suicide during the deployment, including one who jumped overboard. Gillibrand accused the president of treating the sailors with open disrespect. CENTCOM Commander Admiral Brad Cooper has said that the Lincoln had a relatively low rate of mental health cases, but acknowledged the stress of such a long time at sea. Quill Lawrence, NPR News.
3: If you or someone you know may be considering suicide or is in crisis, call or text 988 to reach the Suicide and Crisis Lifeline. 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
6: It's 5:32. You're listening to Northwest Public Broadcasting News. I'm Avery Cooper. A group of students at Whitman College claim the student government refused to recognize their group because of politics. NWPEB's Eric Bingle reports.
7: The Whitman Republican Club has decided not to reapply for affiliation through the Liberal Arts College's student government, a status that could have allowed them to receive funding. Last semester, the student government voted 25-0 to not grant affiliation. The Republicans took their case to the Foundation for Individual Rights and Expression, or FIRE. Marie McMullen is an attorney at FIRE who co-signed a letter last month to Whitman's president expressing support for the club. She says it's important that the student government uses criteria that are viewpoint neutral.
8: Voices that may not be popular at the moment can still be heard, because everyone deserves to have their voices heard, especially when the college promises students free expressive rights.
7: Even without affiliation, the Republican Club can still function like other student groups. Gina Zandi Onstad is vice president for communications at Whitman College.
9: This is what college is all about. It's about learning how to speak across these differences and come to a common understanding.
7: She says Whitman allows student groups a lot of autonomy, and that means not everything will go perfectly when the students engage with each other. In Walla Walla, I'm Eric Bengel.
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2: 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That's it for The Daily. I'm Michael Barbaro. See you tomorrow.

0: That was the Suite Française, the French Suite by Darius Milhaud in its orchestral version with the Monte Carlo Philharmonic conducted by Georges Prêtre. A work very representative of the international influences on Milhaud. France here, but it soaked into his music everywhere he went. As he aged, though, his heart kept returning to his roots in southern France. And that comes into play as we learn about the satisfaction he enjoyed with the accolades and commissions that came his way towards the end of his life. I hope you join me for that tomorrow on Exploring Music.
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0: Exploring Music is produced by Sydney Gillard at WFMT in Chicago. Sam Genualdi is our recording engineer, with special thanks to Eric Opland and the entire WFMT production and syndication team. 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I'm Peter Van de Graaff. Thank you for listening. 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

0: Music for you by Mozart, composed in his late 20s, probably while visiting Munich. According to the latest word from the musicologists and the music historians, you've just heard Mozart's Piano Sonata No. 12 in F, there in the hands of Daria Glukova. Another prominent composer from Austria, some of his music awaits. On this Friday morning together, the next hour, more music for the dance. Music from the middle part of the 20th century, as written by the Armenian Aram Khachaturian. You'll hear that next hour, part of our musical panorama for your Friday with us here at NWPB Classical. A very good morning, and our deep thanks and appreciation for joining us and for having donated so generously during our recently concluded fund drive. Right now it's 9:47.
1: Bruges was a wealthy, artistically vibrant metropolis in the late Middle Ages, and the Church of St. Donatien was an important musical hub there. Next time on Early Music Now, we'll hear works by composers who were associated with St. Donatien, including Jacob Obrecht and Lupus Helink. I'm Sarah Schneider, hoping you'll join me next time for Early Music Now.
0: This very evening at 8, with its regular weekly encore Sunday afternoon at 2, on the Classical Service of NWPB. Well, here's a beautiful thought for your Friday morning. Myrtle blossoms, yes, myrtle continuing to blossom and retain its blossoms through the late summer, even into the early fall, depending upon the arrival of the first frost. Well, keep that beautiful thought and image in mind as you listen now to music in three-quarter time by the Waltz King himself, Johann Strauss Jr., his waltz sequence titled Myrtle Blossoms, here with the Vienna Philharmonic, Riccardo Muti conducting.

0: Myrtle Blossoms, that waltz sequence by Johann Strauss Jr. from New Year's Day 2018, the Vienna Philharmonic, led by guest conductor Riccardo Muti, who has a very long and very fruitful association with the orchestra, going back many decades now. Johann Strauss Jr. with his Myrtle Blossoms, scattered on your Friday morning, think of it that way. Here on the Classical Service of NWPB, we stream at nwpb.org. In the hour just ahead, we're going to give you a musical taste of autumn, the brand new season, as well as a mid-20th century ballet suite. And then our big Scandinavian rarity in the 11 o'clock segment this morning, a performance of the Second String Quartet by Edvard Grieg.
1: I'm Edmund Stone. 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No, not that earworm. 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Next time on The Score.
0: And it's coming your way twice this weekend. The Score with Edmund Stone, heard every Saturday afternoon at 5 and every Sunday afternoon at 1.
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A rather grand and spacious piece of music by Jean Sibelius, and an important one in his career, the prelude for Winds and Brass from his Music for the Days of the Press, music for that same set of pageants which spawned Finlandia, pageants designed to demonstrate the desire of the Finnish people for more autonomy and for relief from the oppressive administration of and domination by Tsarist Russia at the time, end of the 19th, very beginning of the 20th centuries. The prelude for Winds and Brass from Music for the Days of the Press by Sibelius, the prolific Estonian-born conductor Neima Järvi back on the podium there, that time leading a Swedish ensemble, the Gothenburg National Symphony, here on NWPB Classical. 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Thanks again for caring, for listening, for donating, and for generally supporting Northwest Public Broadcasting. Now, two tastes of autumn on this third full day of the brand new season, beginning here with a little song by the Venezuelan-born French composer Reinaldo Anne, whose lyrics reference the violins of autumn.

Chanson d'automne, Autumn Song by French composer Reynaldo Anne, sung there by mezzo-soprano Susan Graham, partnered at the piano by Roger Vignolis. A rather more substantial view of the brand new season now, courtesy of Fanny Mendelssohn-Hensel, Felix Mendelssohn's beloved older sister. It comes from her cycle called Das Jahr, the year, basically a 12-part musical diary, a diary of a trip that she and her artist husband, Wilhelm Hensel, and their young son took from Berlin all the way down to Rome and back, eventually, by the way, eventually presented to her husband as a Christmas gift. This is Autumn, this particular section from Das Jahr, the year, by Fanny Mendelssohn-Hensel, realized here on a period instrument, a forte piano, by Els Biesemanns.

0: Els Bisemans, seated there at a historical keyboard instrument, a forte piano, for music by Fanny Mendelssohn Hensel. You've just heard the autumn section of her 12-part cycle, published as Das Jahr, the year. When it first found its way into print, it included original artwork, illustrations created by the work's dedicatee, the composer's artist husband, Wilhelm Hensel. Created ultimately and presented as a Christmas gift to him by his wife. A chance for you to experience our brand new season on a rather blustery and decidedly autumnal day across the Northwest. Autumn from the Year by Fanny Mendelssohn Hensel, played there by Els Bisemans, and brought to you on this Friday morning, September 25th, here on the Classical Service of Northwest Public Broadcasting. And streaming at nwpb.org. We're going to come fast forward to the mid-20th century here in just a moment. And still to come in this hour as well, a pair of selections by Claude Debussy.
1: Hello, I'm Peter Van de Graaff. There are a few works by Darius Milhaud that have risen to the top, famous pieces in most every music lover's consciousness. We're going to find out all about this man. A refugee from France who taught in California, he counted among his pupils Burt Bacharach, Dave Brubeck, and William Bolcom. This week on Exploring Music, it's all about Darius Milhaud. I hope you'll be listening.
0: And the week continues and concludes this evening as Peter samples the composer's octet, two of his string quartets, and another one of his symphonies. It's all Milhaud, and it's all for you. Tonight at 7, Peter Van de Graaff hosting Exploring Music. Right in front of Early Music Now with Sarah Schneider, which gets underway at 8 p.m. You can always consult our complete weekly schedules for all of our radio and television services at nwpb.org. Now, our centerpiece in this hour, music that emanates from the center or heart of the 20th century. The Armenian Aram Khachaturian composed the music for his full-length ballet Spartacus in 1954, later extracting three concert suites from it. You're about to hear the third suite, which opens with the Greek and Egyptian dances, continues with a night incident, then the dance of Phrygia, the title character's wife, and the parting scene, and finally the section marked At the Circus, an exciting way to complete this suite, the suite number 3 from Spartacus, here with the St. Petersburg State Symphony, as conducted by Andrei Anichanov.

0: at the Circus, the final section to that concert suite number 3, drawn from the full-length ballet score Spartacus, music by the Armenian Aram Khachaturian. Spartacus was first performed with full score and choreography, sets and costumes and all the trimmings in the city then known as Leningrad, now once again as St. Petersburg, back in 1956. In this recording, you heard from the St. Petersburg State Symphony Orchestra as conducted by Andrei Anichanov. Music for the dance at the heart of this hour, created and introduced at the heart of the 20th century, here on the Classical Service of NWPB, where Northwest Public Broadcasting's own Jed Greenhalgh returns this afternoon with the latest installment of their show. Now that's what I call 21st century. That comes your way this afternoon at 2, with an encore presentation Sunday afternoon at 5. Good afternoon and a hearty welcome to you. Perhaps you've just recently joined us on a Friday morning, September 25th. My name is Steve Reeder. The time right now is 10:46.
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0: 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Ticket information at www.symphony.org. In mere moments, we're going to set sail with Claude Debussy. Wind advisories have taken effect for areas east of the Cascades. The winds gusting to 55 miles per hour around Moses Lake, 40 to 45 miles per hour elsewhere into the evening, gradually diminishing overnight. Patchy blowing dust in many places. Partly to mostly cloudy skies with rain likely this afternoon. A chance of thunderstorms around Wenatchee and Chelan. High temperatures in the 60s to lower 70s. Blustery, unsettled weather across western Washington, too. Partly to mostly cloudy skies with sun breaks, a slight chance of thunderstorms, and rain, possibly heavy at times. Winds gusting to 50 miles per hour through the Strait of Juan de Fuca, 35 to 45 miles per hour elsewhere on the west side. Highs there generally in the 50s to lower 60s. By and large, the weekend, well, it looks to be mostly dry with much lighter winds.

en bateau, or sailing, as found in the Petite Suite of Claude Debussy, as orchestrated by his good friend, colleague, and countryman, Henri Busset. A performance there with the Philadelphia Orchestra, Eugene Ormandy conducting. Another selection now by the same composer. This is the section marked Fête, Festivals, from the Nocturnes for Orchestra, again, music by Claude Debussy.

0: Music from the very end of the 19th century. Festivals from the Nocturnes for Orchestra by Claude Debussy. A performance there with the new Philharmonia Orchestra of London as conducted by Pierre Boulez. Well, Paul Gauguin hung out there in the final decade of the 19th century. You can too, beginning in less than 10 minutes. Coming up on this Friday morning, September 25th, together. Here at the Classical Service of NWPB as we arrive at 11 a.m.
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Music there from the pen of the French composer Marin Marais, a student of the eminent Jean-Baptiste Lully and himself a master of the bass viol back in the day. That was The Arabesque by Marais, with our all-German cast here, Lorenz Duft-Schmidt, viola da gamba, Thomas Boysen, guitar, harpsichordist Johannes Hammerle. You're on the Classical Service of Northwest Public Broadcasting. Thank you so very much for joining us today. The recent fund drive has ended. It officially ended on Wednesday evening. But now it's still time to celebrate, yes, you, the listener who makes public radio possible on a daily basis throughout the year. 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In fact, Rosie the Riveter is still there to greet you at our landing page, nwpb.org. 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Now, a chance for you to travel, a chance for you to allow the music to transport you to a very, very different place than the Northwest, namely the South Pacific. The famous French painter and sculptor and printmaker and ceramist Paul Gauguin first set foot on the island of Tahiti back in 1891, much nearer our own time, calendar 2009. The award-winning composer Michael Turkey created his Tahiti suite, or sequence. Let's take you there right now. This is Tahiti Papeete by Michael Turkey, here with Ensemble 1010, directed by Clark Rundell.

0: And that was Tahiti Papaete from the Tahiti Suite or Tahiti Sequence, created in 2009 by the award-winning American composer Michael Turkey. They're recorded by the Ensemble 1010, the new music group of the Liverpool Philharmonic, as conducted by Clark Rundell and showcased this morning here on the classical service of NWPB, streaming at nwpb.org. As noted, the famous French painter Paul Gauguin first set foot on Tahiti back in the year 1891. In the moments just ahead, you're going to hear a piece of music created in Scandinavia in the very same year. Tahiti and beyond for you on this Friday. Here on the Classical Music Service of Northwest Public Broadcasting, good morning and welcome. We've made it to 11:15 on a Friday morning.
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3: 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This is Glenn Turman sailing aboard the Hispaniola, off on a voyage full of thrills and danger. Join me, Keith David, John Goodman, Taj Mahal, and a dozen bloodthirsty pirates. 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
0: This evening, you can hear the final installment of that Robert Louis Stevenson classic, 7 o'clock this evening for Treasure Island, on the news service of NWPB, also available by means of our web 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from the top. Now, that's what I call 21st Century, created and hosted by NWPB's own Jed Greenhalgh, today at 2. Followed at 3 p.m. by another show produced right here in-house. It's Press A to Play, co-hosted by three of our resident gamers, namely Angeli and Devin and Connor. That comes your way at 3 o'clock this very afternoon on NWPB. We come now to Edvard Grieg, a work that gave him a lot of difficulty over the course of about 15 years. In the latter stages of his career and his life, he once referred to it as that accursed string quartet which constantly lies there unfinished like an old Norwegian cheese. But the music is not cheesy. He basically completed the first two movements in 1891 and left the remaining two in sketch form. What our ensemble here has done is largely, substantially tried to complete those final two movements, working with Grieg sketches, in order to give you a fuller sense of his original vision, such as he had it, cheese and beyond. Let's listen then to this string quartet number 2 in F by Edvard Grieg, a Scandinavian rarity in this hour, with the Chilingirian string quartet.

0: staged and performed by 8-Bit Big Band featuring vocalist Martina Da Silva.
1: Okay, that's a case where the original song by Shoji Meguro and Lotus Juice was also pretty jazzy, but their version is a more laid-back lounge jazz or jazz ballad kind of thing. Something you might hear in a cafe or a late-night club. A small combo tune. That makes sense. It fits Persona 5's noir aesthetic. But here, 8-Bit Big Band has expanded the song to the full ensemble with a denser texture and an electric energy.
0: And a bossa nova rhythm.
2: No, that was actually there in the original, too.
0: So just more bossa nova?
1: The most bossa nova?
2: Okay. Brazilian or not, taking something that was a more intimate work and transforming it into something of a showstopper is one of this band's specialties. It's perfect for the kinds of events they play. They don't just headline concerts. They're often special guests at fan conventions across the country, from MAGFest in Maryland to PAX West in Seattle.
1: And they're always one of the major highlights of the convention.
2: And they show no sign of slowing down. No More What Ifs is from their 2025 album, Orchestra Emulator. Here's another from the same album, Cass's theme from The Legend of Zelda: Breath of the Wild.

0: Cass's theme from The Legend of Zelda Breath of the Wild, arranged and performed by 8-Bit Big Band.
1: Again, another example of 8-Bit Big Band doing what they do best, taking a melody that is really nostalgic and meaningful to fans, reinterpreting it, injecting it with some energy, and delivering a shared celebratory experience, a new way to interact with the music. See, video game music fits anywhere. Stadium arenas, concert halls, inside your console.
2: Maybe even in a fancy restaurant.
1: Okay, wait, what?
2: Here's some salon-style arrangements of music from Pokemon.

0: Trevor Alan Gomez was the pianist with this Pokemon music, rounding out with A Rival Appears, arranged by Gomez. Before that, you heard Pallet Town, arranged by Stephen Mellon, and Welcome to the World of Pokemon, also arranged by Gomez.
1: It's classical piano meets Pokemon, and somehow it really works.
2: And that brings us to the end of today's journey through some of the many reinterpretations of beloved game music.
0: Yeah, and the reminder that these games transcend screens and pixels.
1: It really is proof that while they may seem like they're just games, the communities built around them are real, and they're full of amazing, talented, and creative people.
0: Press A to Play is a production of Northwest Public Broadcasting. 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
1: I'm Devin.
2: I'm Connor.
1: And remember, never stop playing, never stop listening, and never underestimate the power of a good melody.